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mama said it, dying none more, none less. 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

0: Max and E4, one number one for hip hop and R&B. That is Flow. It's called Don't Break My Heart. AJ Boogie rocking out with you for a Friday, 4th of July weekend is upon us. What you got going down? Hit us up at 499-9410. And I tell you what, coming up this hour, we breaking you all big time with all your requested music from Johnny Venus. Also, Cardi B is on the way. Young Miami, G Herbo, SZA, and of course, it wouldn't be right unless we got the prizes. We got the hookups for you. Stay tuned in. You're number one for hip hop and R&B. It's Max and E4-1.
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2: 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Gotta have Top Dog with you. 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And he gonna fight. 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And you know what he gonna try to do.

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2: 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Another anthem upon the end.

0: B, that is DJ Khaled, Future and Lil Baby. One of them, we are getting it in, man. It's 4th of July weekend. What are some of your plans, man? Are you going down to New Orleans for Essence Fest? Of course, tonight things kicked off. Cardi B headlining tonight, so I know that's going to be one hell of a show. She was in the convention center earlier. She was roaming around New Orleans last night, so it's crazy, though. But I tell you what, if you need some money in your life, maybe you didn't go to Essence because you need some money, well, we're trying to help you out. Not in time for Essence, but still trying to put $1,000 in your pocket. 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
9: When we talk about how much exercise someone should get, current guidelines call for about 150 minutes of moderate intensity exercise or 75 minutes of vigorous intensity exercise every week. New study out of the UK makes a strong case for vigorous exercise if and when you can do it. Now, researchers determined that even little bursts of vigorous exercise can significantly reduce someone's risk of 8 different diseases: dementia, type 2 diabetes, fatty liver disease, chronic respiratory disease, chronic kidney disease, immune-mediated inflammatory diseases, major cardiovascular events, and atrial fibrillation. We're not talking about complicated training programs here. Just work with what you can into your everyday life. If you are breathless and unable to speak in complete sentences, then you've hit the mark. I'm Dr. Sanjay Gupta, helping you live a better life.
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14: What up, y'all? 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
16: I think about that with dogs. Dogs might be the most faithful animals out here, but when a man out here cheating 100 miles per hour, they get called dogs. 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Meanwhile, the dog is out here being
15: out
16: very
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17: 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Yeah, so
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17: 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Are we finished?
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0: right there, that is Isaiah Rashad. Man, we turning up for a Friday night. Coming up, Coil Ray is on the way. Kendrick Lamar is going down, plus T.I. with Lil Baby. And also some Victoria Monet, so you want to keep it tuned in right here where you have it on your number one for hip-hop and R&B. 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

0: Max94.1, number one for hip hop and R&B, Mike Clark Jr. with the cups in the air. We are rolling. You ready to put your cups in the air, right? Because coming up at 9, DJ Dobie D is in the building with a devious mix. That mix show that you love starting at 9 o'clock p.m. So make sure you lock it in. 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
9: Everyone poops. It's not just the name of a classic potty training book. It's a universal truth. Even though everyone does it, almost no one wants to talk about it. Dr. Tricia Pasricha wants to change that. She's the author of a new book. It's called You've Been Pooping All Wrong. And she says there are 3 critical P's of pooping. The first is propulsion. Both the voluntary push you exert and the involuntary contractions that happen naturally within your body. Top line, when you feel the need to go, don't hold it. The second P is pliability, which refers to stool softness. The keys to this one are making sure you're drinking enough water and eating enough fiber. And the last P is for pelvic floor. If you can get your knees up above your waist while you're on the toilet, like on a stool or a garbage can or a stack of books even, that can make all the difference. I'm Dr. Sanjay Gupta, helping you live a better life.
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3: Yeah.

D got the party all the way live. 9 o'clock hour, we turning up. You know we gotta have a party for you on these airways. It's 4th of July weekend. Make sure you go out there, have a great time, be safe. And if you're going to New Orleans to hit up some of those Essence Fest festivities, tag me to your photos. I want to see what y'all got going on out there, what y'all done.

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11: I don't know about you, but my social media feeds are flooded with lotions and potions and gadgets, all promising to unlock different components of longevity. But if you log off, take a step back from all the hype, you'll find that the actual keys to a longer, healthier life are hiding in plain sight. There are four of them. Number one, nutrition. The Mediterranean diet really is the gold standard. Number two, exercise. You should be getting 150 minutes of moderate intensity exercise or 75 minutes of vigorous intensity exercise every week, plus strength training and stretching. Number three, sleep. Sleep is when your body and your brain repair themselves. You should be getting 7 to 9 hours a night. And finally, number four often gets forgotten, socialization. It's not a bonus, it's a necessity for a healthy life, finding a sense of community, purpose, and belonging. I'm Dr. Sanjay Gupta, helping you live a better life.
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0: DMX, and he 4-1, number one for hip-hop and R&B, Isaiah Rashad, AJ Boogie, rolling with you for a late night, Friday night, we getting it in. 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
5: 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I'm talking about that dog in them. You ever hear the expression? Like you ain't got that dog in you. If you gotta fight, you better have a dog with you. If you gotta fight, you gotta have a dog with you. Gotta have Top Dog with you. He got that dog in him, and he gonna fight. He gonna fight to the end. And you know what he gonna try to do?

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7: A better life with Dr. Sanjay Gupta.
8: We talk a lot here about ultra-processed foods and the many ways in which they can negatively impact your health. They've been linked to weight gain, obesity, type 2 diabetes, cardiovascular disease, even cancer. And now a new study out of UCSF found that high ultra-processed food intake was associated with something called intramuscular fat, which is exactly what it sounds like. That's fat inside your muscles, which can cause them to become weaker. Now, in this particular study, the researchers noticed more wear and tear and pain in people's knees because of weakened thigh muscles. Cutting back on ultra-processed foods isn't easy. The CDC estimates at least half the calories in our diet come from ultra-processed foods. But if you're looking to eat cleaner, cutting out sugar-sweetened beverages, that may be the best number one thing you can do to try and get started. I'm Dr. Sanjay Gupta, helping you live a better life.
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1: What up, y'all? 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
3: 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Thank y'all for listening.
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Hit em, making them play, stacking that pay. 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AMG, switch lanes, oh. Never been a boat or lame old. Never switched up on the gang, oh. Street cred good, always, oh. Let me put this cook on your face, oh. Hit em. I ain't in your beats and you ain't in mine, hit em. Yeah, we both outside. 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He be in heels, we can go bottle for bottle in this junk. Strip club stunt, I'ma stunt hard. We can go dollar for dollar in this junk. He Mr. Giddy done. I'm Mrs. One of One. Fall in love every time we link. Yeah, got me sprung.com. Mind these girls can't keep it peace. I ain't stressing on you.

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14: You know, it's funny, when I think back to what the typical American dinner looked like when you and I were kids, there's usually some kind of meat featured at the center of the plate. Vegetables are there, but often thought of as a side dish. More and more, though, we are coming to realize that a plant-based diet, with little or no meat even, is going to be a healthier way to eat for just about everyone. New study out of the University of Hawaii Cancer Center found that eating a high-quality plant-rich diet that includes whole grains, vegetables, and fruits may prevent cognitive impairment even when people start that diet in their late 50s and 60s. Yeah, it's important to make sure you're getting enough protein, fats, complex carbohydrates. Just because you cut out or even cut back on meat, though, is not a license to eat whatever you want. Focus on eating whole, real foods. I'm Dr. Sanjay Gupta, helping you live a better life.
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1: 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I probably should pick that cup back up.
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8: 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It's your girl, Jess Hilarious, from the Most Dangerous Morning Show, The Breakfast Club. 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
9: What's wrong with me?
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10: true.
9: How the monkeys be like, damn, all y'all don't want to look like me?
10: I think about that with dogs. Dogs wow. might be the most faithful animals out here, but when a man out here cheating 100 miles per hour, they get called dogs. Okay? Meanwhile, the dog is out here being out very here committed to their they loved ones.
9: Yeah, well,
10: they so committed, they do it in front of everybody. I want you
9: and
10: to know
9: even
10: who
9: get,
10: I'm with.
9: Yep,
10: we'll
9: yep.
10: get stuck in the middle of the yard in front of everybody.
9: Yeah, okay.
10: okay?
9: Are y'all done?
11: Yes.
9: Yeah, so
11: are we finished?
10: Okay, all the dogs out there.
9: Okay.
10: Thank y'all for listening.
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2: 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Is that true?
1: Yes, I did.
2: Okay, I was just checking because I know you're busy. I know you got places to be and things to do. This is LaTangela calling you from X94.1, and I just wanted to know if that $50 gas card was still coming handy.
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13: As someone who's been married nearly 25 years, I'll tell you, there's a lot of great things about having a spouse. And according to a new study out of the University of Miami Health System, marriage might even be linked to a lower risk of cancer. Why? Well, the researchers said people who are married are less likely to engage in risky behavior. They're more likely to get a nudge to go to regular preventive medicine appointments and screenings. And they have a partner to share the load of family obligations, household chores, and finances. No one is saying you should get married in the pursuit of better health. 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I'm Dr. Sanjay Gupta, helping you live a better life.
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18: 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Yeah, so we finished or we
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let's get the party started. See you at the bar, you was hardly talking. That's when I knew that your heart was scarring. Friends to lovers need a part to star in. Like, wait, babe, let me ask your pardon.

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2: This is Niecy.
1: Niecy, what you doing today, girl?
2: Nothing.
1: What you mean, nothing? 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
14: Everyone poops. It's not just the name of a classic potty training book. It's a universal truth. Even though everyone does it, almost no one wants to talk about it. Dr. Tricia Pasricha wants to change that. She's the author of a new book. It's called You've Been Pooping All Wrong. And she says there are three critical P's of pooping. The first is propulsion. Both the voluntary push you exert and the involuntary contractions that happen naturally within your body. Top line, when you feel the need to go, don't hold it. The second P is pliability, which refers to stool softness. The keys to this one are making sure you're drinking enough water and eating enough fiber. And the last P is for pelvic floor. If you can get your knees up above your waist while you're on the toilet, like on a stool or a garbage can or a stack of books even, that can make all the difference. I'm Dr. Sanjay Gupta, helping you live a better life.

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2: What you doing, Crystal?
1: I'm at work right now.
2: 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Is that true?
1: Yes, I did.
2: Okay, I was just checking because I know you're busy. I know you got places to be and things to do. 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
4: What up, y'all? It's your girl, Jess Hilarious, from the most dangerous morning show, The Breakfast Club. If you missed the show, here's what you missed.
5: What's wrong with me?
6: That is
5: like,
6: very
5: you know
6: true.
5: How the monkeys be like, damn, all y'all don't want to look like me?
6: I think about that with dogs. Dogs might be the most faithful animals out here, but when a man out here cheating 100 miles per hour, they get called dogs. Okay? Meanwhile, the dog is out here being out very here committed to their they loved ones.
5: Yeah,
6: they so committed, they do it in front of everybody. I want you
5: and
6: to know who
5: get,
6: I'm with.
5: Yep,
6: we'll
5: yep.
6: get stuck in the middle of the yard in front
5: all
6: of
5: right.
6: everybody.
5: Yeah, okay.
6: Okay?
5: Are y'all done?
7: Yes.
5: Yeah, so
7: are we
5: done?
7: Are we

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2: 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You text the keyword gas to the number 225-499-9410. Is that true?
1: Yes, I did.
2: Okay, I was just checking because I know you're busy. I know you got places to be and things to do. 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
1: When you need somebody to help you, you want somebody with that dog in them. I'm talking about that dog in them. You ever hear the expression? Like you ain't got that dog in you. If you gotta fight, you better have a dog with you. If you gotta fight, you gotta have a dog with you. Gotta have Top Dog with you. He got that dog in him. And he gonna fight. He gonna fight to the end. And you know what he gonna try to do.

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0: 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Grodowski, you know what I'm saying? 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
1: Hello.
2: Hey, who is this?
1: It's Crystal.
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2: 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Is that true?
1: Yes, I did.
2: Okay, I was just checking because I know you're busy. 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
11: What's wrong with me?
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11: How the monkeys be like, damn, all y'all don't want to look like me?
12: I think about that with dogs. 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
12: 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Thank y'all for listening.
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14: Yeah. Hey, bro, yeah, hey.

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That's when I knew that your heart was scarring. Friends to lovers need a part to star in. Like, wait, babe, let me

0: 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About zip, hit the club, pay for about 10, get in, we crunk, lit, in it. Yeah.
1: No, we walk around the world, stepping out, giving a damn by where our feet land at. Yeah. Get y'all mushed, smushed. Yeah, 21, the biggest.

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1: Well, here we are. The weekend's here.
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20: 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Hello.
22: Yes, we count down the 20 biggest joints of the week. And we got some special guests joining us. We have Chloe Bailey.
20: My cousin, Chloe. Ooh. Salute to Chloe.
22: Malcolm Lee will be joining us. And also AJ.
21: Da Bonsta.
22: Thank you, because I was going to need some help with that one.
21: I already know.
20: Well, salute to Chloe and Malcolm. Chloe and Malcolm will be here talking about their new movie that is premiering on Peacock this weekend called Skrung. And AJ, he just went number one in the NBA draft. Man, number one to the Washington Wizards.
21: Congratulations. Right.
22: So we'll talk to both of them. So let's get the countdown cracking. And here's number 20 is Lotto Glorilla. It's GLMF. It's Weekends with the Breakfast Club.
23: See, I ain't even all that. Like, I ain't even like that. I ain't her mama wife. I ain't even like her.

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What's up, y'all? It's your girl, Jess Hilarious, right here on Weekends with the Breakfast Club. That was number 16 from Don Toliver with E85. Now, here's number 15, Dave and Tim's. It's called Rain Dance, right here on Weekends with the Breakfast Club.

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1: What's poppin', y'all? 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

0: What up, y'all? It's DJ MB. Let's get to Just Fix My Mess.
1: Baby.
2: It's the real deal. Help me. Help me.
3: Oh my God.
4: I'm all up in your mess. I'ma fix it. Fix it.
0: Fix it.
4: Just gonna fix your mess because my advice is real.
0: We have Terry on the line. Terry, good morning.
5: Good morning, Terry.
6: Hey, good morning. What's going on?
0: What's up, Terry?
5: Put it in reverse.
0: he don't get it.
6: Who that is?
0: He don't get it. Yeah, what's up, brother?
1: Who that is? How you gonna call somebody house and talk about who that is?
0: Who that is over
5: here? What's up?
6: Oh, Envy, the Dominican. Yeah, what's going on? I'm a Duval.
1: That's right. Screech, no,
0: you know I ain't no damn Dominican. You know I'm black.
1: Dominican, yo.
5: Terry, what's up, man? I'm about to fix your mess. What you need?
6: Charlamagne don't be lying, man. You're good, man. His last name, God.
0: What's your question for Jess, man?
5: His last name is McKelvey.
6: Hey, Jess.
5: Yes.
6: You know, beautiful. You need to, I'm clinically blind, but I remember you. You're a very beautiful lady.
5: And,
6: you need a Barbie doll. That's what you need to invest in. Invest in, tell them to make a black Barbie doll out of you.
0: How you know she's beautiful if you're blind?
1: He said
5: he ain't been blind his whole life.
0: Oh, clinically blind.
5: Yeah. What's clinically blind? I heard illegally blind, but what is clinically blind?
6: That just means, you know, I ain't like Ray Charles.
5: He likes Stevie Wonder. So you see, like, shapes and stuff. Yeah, he likes Stevie Wonder. Okay, all right, I got you. You can see when you take your glasses off.
6: I was trying to ask, you know, I'm 49. I'm trying to see where would I find some beautiful women today?
5: Oh, it all depends on what's beautiful to you. I mean, you gotta go for what's on the inside.
6: Yeah, don't be working.
5: What you mean it don't be working? Where have you been finding your potential dates before? Like where were you dating before?
6: I used to date on the street, in the club, you know.
5: Okay.
6: Just different like that. But you know, I'm getting older, so I ain't trying to find no little doctor that like that.
5: Yeah, you know what we need to bring back, and I was just talking about this, and I actually did this event a few times in Baltimore over the years, a speed dating event. We need like speed dating events.
6: We need
5: that. For real.
6: We need that.
5: Yeah,
6: you know,
5: we do. But telling you right now, it's gonna be hard to find women these days. It's hard dating. The dating pool is full of ish and piss. You know what I mean? It ain't this. It's too contaminated these days. So it's gonna be harder. And then you're also blind. So it's like you can't even really see. You know what I mean? What you're looking for until you know, how would you know she's beautiful? You know,
6: that's the hard part, Andy. Everybody I try to date in the 40s is like, dang, I need some young women with a bunch of teeth. You know what I'm saying?
1: Ain't got no teeth.
5: Are you ready for, you said no teeth? Or no, what you say?
6: No teeth. You know, once you get in your 40s, man, they teeth. They walk around, they don't want, well, they partials or nothing.
5: Hell no, people lose teeth at 40? No, that's not usually what happens. I know sometimes.
1: You're from Jacksonville.
5: Okay. Because I'm like, damn, I ain't know they lose them that early. 40 is not old.
1: Yeah, Duval sent me a video yesterday because he was out in the streets in Jacksonville. It's
5: Oh, man. Okay. So the side tooths be missing early down there.
6: The whole world, man.
5: I don't know how people are out here losing 40. I mean, losing teeth at 40. That's crazy. But either way, sir, it sounds like you're kind of trapped where you are. You got to make it work with what was down there, because you ain't like you can see to go travel and go look for other women. You can't look for other women. So you just got to keep on picking them off and stay in that pool where you at and, you know.
6: Need a sidekick or something.
5: Something. Man. Yeah. Yes, you do. That's what you need. You need a sidekick, somebody you can trust. Because I don't know, if you can, feel their face to see if they, you know, fit what you're looking for. I don't know.
6: I do the little Ray Charles, squeeze that wrist. If it's thick, I like it.
5: Okay. All right. Yeah. Well, that's what we need. We need to, Duval need to host some speed dating events down in Jacksonville. That's what y'all need to do.
1: Well, you know, you got Duval Day coming up.
0: Good luck, brother.
5: Oh, so he's down to find somebody down there.
1: That's actually a great place for you to find a woman. Yeah. Duval got Duval Day coming up.
5: Cool. Mm-hmm. Okay. Don't be grabbing on anybody's wrist. Get your ass laid
0: next
5: out.
0: Next Sunday.
1: July 11th.
0: July 11th?
5: Yeah, okay.
1: July 11th. Go out to Duval Day. I know Duval got something for
0: Good
1: you.
0: Good luck, brother.
6: All right.
5: Y'all
6: be blessed.
5: Yeah, have a good day.
1: And Duval Day is very all inclusive. Like, it'd be a lot of handicapped people out there and disabled people out there.
5: Oh, you know what? Yeah. Okay. Yep. So he can go ahead and find somebody.
0: That was Jess Fix My Mess. Thank you, Jess.
5: No problem. And if you're not doing anything and you're in Raleigh, North Carolina, July 10th and July 11th, I'll be at the Raleigh Improv. Now, it's in Cary, North Carolina, but that's right down the street. So get your tickets at JessLariusOfficial.com. We got four shows that weekend.
0: All right. 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We got more joints to count down. 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
19: Not all screen time is created equal, and a new study out of Sweden is helping us understand this even better. So researchers followed more than 20,000 people over nearly two decades and determined that passive screen time, like sitting on the couch and watching television, raised someone's risk of dementia. But if they did something active, like reading, puzzles, or interacting with other people, this same group of people saw their risk of dementia drop. Just like you got to put the work in to keep your body in shape as you age, you basically have to do the same thing with your brain. A couple things I have found to help: working to learn something new every day, whatever it might be, challenging yourself in some way every day, and really importantly, staying socially active. Some days that means meeting friends in person. Other days, maybe an email, a text, or a phone call. Just stay engaged. I'm Dr. Sanjay Gupta, helping you live a better life.
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Moving calmer than the Buddha, ducking funeral parlors. First the hooting, hollering, and then the shooting startup. 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

Real. Every barber's a part of the murder wrath. 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
7: A Better Life with Dr. Sanjay Gupta.
8: When we talk about how much exercise someone should get, current guidelines call for about 150 minutes of moderate intensity exercise or 75 minutes of vigorous intensity exercise every week. New study out of the UK makes a strong case for vigorous exercise if and when you can do it. Now, researchers determined that even little bursts of vigorous exercise can significantly reduce someone's risk of 8 different diseases: dementia, type 2 diabetes, fatty liver disease, chronic respiratory disease, chronic kidney disease, immune-mediated inflammatory diseases, major cardiovascular events, and atrial fibrillation. We're not talking about complicated training programs here. Just work with what you can into your everyday life. If you are breathless and unable to speak in complete sentences, then you've hit the mark. I'm Dr. Sanjay Gupta, helping you live a better life.
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6: A better life with Dr. Sanjay Gupta.
7: When you need your body to perform, but some of your muscles are having trouble, other muscles can sometimes help compensate. This is a great thing short term, but long term it can lead to serious and even chronic aches and pains. So if you've got nagging stiffness or irritation somewhere, don't push through it. Try to figure out why it's happening and how you can correct it. Strength and conditioning specialist Dana Santa says performing exercises at a deliberate tempo makes it easier to notice when the wrong muscles are taking over and also gives the intended muscles a chance to engage before that compensation kicks in. Dana suggests that starting with primary movement patterns such as squatting, hinging, pushing, pulling, rotating, and core can help make compensation easiest to identify and to address. I'm Dr. Sanjay Gupta, helping you live a better life.
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0: 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Huh?
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3: Shake that like you out of control. That thing till your throat gets sore. Bend it on down, put your face on the floor. That till your legs can't stand. High freak with the word in a hand.

0: What's up, y'all? It's your girl, Jess Hilarious, right here on Weekends with The Breakfast Club. That was number 9, Better Than Yours, from Coi Leray. Now let's get into our conversation with Chloe Bailey and Malcolm Dealey, right here on Weekends with The Breakfast Club.
1: Chloe, what was you doing with that lady's husband in this movie?
2: You know, she was doing
3: Layla. That's not Chloe.
4: Well, bring it back.
3: That's Layla.
4: Bring it back.
3: That's Layla.
4: The movie.
5: You're ruining the plot. The movie is strong.
4: And it comes out on the 26th. I know, right?
5: Jesus Christ.
4: Let's start over. You have a new film called Strong, which comes out on the 26th.
5: Thank you, Envy.
4: Would you consider it a scary movie?
5: I would consider it a thriller.
1: Really? Psychological thriller.
5: Yeah, yes. Erotic thriller.
4: Okay. Now, what is it? Now, I feel like, especially this generation, loves thrillers, love these horror type of movies. Yeah. What is it about it that it seems like it's making a resurgence?
5: I don't know. I mean, why do people want to be scared? I don't know. We're scared of regular life.
4: I want to be scared.
5: Roller coaster rides. I mean, the same thing. You know, like, listen, I'm not a horror person. I didn't do this movie because it's a horror movie. It's a thriller. I love thrillers. You know, Fatal Attraction, for instance, is one of my favorite movies of all time. And I was like, okay, you know, people like these kind of, like, they want to be on the edge of the seat. They want to guess what's going to happen, but they can't guess what happens. It's particularly in this movie. I think people are like going to be surprised. They're definitely going to be surprised.
3: It's like they're going to be gagged.
5: Yeah. I think so.
3: That's a crazy thing. Because when you said that, I'm thinking about Layla and all of the stuff. And
6: see how it ties into the plot?
3: Yeah.
4: Don't give too much away.
1: I was thinking about the part with her. Never mind.
4: Never too much
1: away. Lynn Whitfield.
5: Hey. Come on. Hey.
3: What do you think is the biggest message in the movie?
6: The biggest message is one wrong move could alter your entire life, so be careful. That's what the message of this film to me is.
5: Okay. And all money ain't good money.
6: Yes.
4: Well, what's the premise of the movie for people that don't know? If they're tuned in right now, you got a movie, Strong. What is it about?
6: Without giving
4: it away. We're going all the way because we've seen the movie. So, what is the movie
5: An
4: about?
5: Aspiring musician, played by Chloe Bailey, gets the opportunity to tutor a young, troubled girl in music by a very affluent, rich family, you know, led by Lynn Whitfield. And, you know, as she gets into the house, things start to unravel and secrets get revealed and things like that.
4: Now, Chloe, did you do your own stunts? Like, because you get hit with a lot of things in the movie.
6: I did. I did do my own stunts. Shout out to the incredible stunt doubles for the extra hard falls that I couldn't do without injuring myself. But I'm such an adrenaline junkie. I know, like, when we had the rehearsal week of prep and we had the stunts, I was extra excited for that. Like, that was my favorite part. And Miss Lynn is the exact same way. Like, I was scared to do certain stunts with her. And she was like, oh, no, you give me your full energy. And we were really tussling on the floor.
4: Really?
6: Yes. I had a bruise on my thigh from her 6-inch stiletto heel. We were going.
4: You really fighting you?
6: Yes, we were going.
1: That was bumpy on Peru.
6: Yes, then I had to football tackle her, and I was like, I really don't want to hurt you. And I said, please make sure it's extra padding. And she's like, go, come on, bring it on. And we were just laughing in between takes.
1: Wow.
6: It was a time.
5: I will say that Chloe, like, she is in this movie from beginning to end, and everything, and she has so much to do in this movie, like emotion, stunts, some of the erotic stuff. You know, it's really, she really, just tremendous, tremendous performance from her. And we shot for 36 days and she did not have a day off.
1: I mean, just some of the erotic stuff. I had to close my eyes. I'm like, what the hell are you doing? Like, what do you mean some of the erotic
6: 27,
1: stuff?
6: I'm going to be 28.
5: Exactly.
6: Nothing was shown. She had a bandeau and a full boxer brief on.
1: I do want to ask one question that won't give anything away.
6: Yes.
1: Everybody says they want love, but a lot of people really want control. What's the difference?
5: Love and control. I don't know. Like, is that really true?
6: Yes.
4: Wow.
3: I know that's right, Chloe.
4: Break it down, Chloe.
3: In my experience.
4: Break it down.
5: I don't,

0: think, I don't, again, love in this movie is, I don't think much of a thing. Although I think she's looking for connection, and she does find connection, you know, with Marcus, you know, through music. That's her love language, and that's his love language as well. We find out his other things as well, but you know.
1: That was the first part of our interview with Chloe Bailey and Malcolm D. Lee. Now, let's get into a bonus joint. This is Baby Keem and Kendrick Lamar. It's Good Flirts and It's Weekends with the Breakfast Club.

flood your contour, make you blush like this. 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Nibble on your ear, touch your butt like this. We adjust like this. If God's a girl, then the God we trust like this.

0: royalties in pub too.
1: Where you at?
0: At the house with it, watching sinners.
1: Who you with?
0: On the couch with my favorite sinner. I was about to, but you convinced us. Should I decorate her walls or log off to Pinterest? Never too late to meditate on emotional attachments. Even if I fall short from my distractions.

0: Yep, Charlamagne Tha God here, Weekends with the Breakfast Club. That was Good Flirts from Baby Keem and Kendrick Lamar. Now let's get into our conversation with Chloe Bailey and Malcolm Lee right here on Weekends with the Breakfast Club. What made you cast the Partisan Fontaines and the Coco Joneses and the Chloes? Like, what made you?
1: That was a genius.
0: The musical artist, it seems like.
2: Well, Coco, we really wanted to be in the film. Like, you know, she's got a great comedic timing, and it would be a good foil, you know, for Layla. As far as Partisan, I mean, it was like, you know, a lot of people auditioned for this role. And when I saw him, I was like, oh, that dude. I didn't know who he was, right? And then I saw his audition. I was like, well, who's he? Because he seems very authentic. He seems real. Like, a lot of times there's actors that try to play rappers or rappers who can't really act or whatever. This guy could, you know, he had a bravado. He had a you know, a presence that I thought, oh, they'll be very strong for the movie. And particularly because, you know, he's kind of like a hero in the movie, you know, like, you know, like somebody that, like, you know, we don't get to see a whole lot, but only in flashback. And I thought he was, you know, had a very strong presence. And I thought, okay, he's the right fit for this role.
3: Since you are scaredy cat, you said, right?
4: Yes.
3: What brought you to this movie?
4: Well, I have never seen musical instruments being used as weapons.

0: And I thought that was just so fun, and it was done in a non-corny way. Mm-hmm. And of course the script. Mm-hmm. And I loved it immediately, and I was really drawn to Layla. You know, Layla's like this goody two-shoes who's really focused on music. Mm-hmm. And her friends are like, come on, you're a stickler. Like, come on, come out, have a one-night stand. She has the wrong one-night stand. Mm-hmm. And the rest is history. Mm-hmm. But I really loved this script, and Malcolm was such a phenomenal director. And then when I heard the Lynn Whitfield was attached, I just was like, okay, this is even more special than I could have ever imagined. And then when they told me Coco was my best friend, mm-hmm. and we've been good friends since I was 12. Like, Hallie and I played the choir girls behind her in Let It Shine. So it's really cool that we all get to come up together. And shout out to Lucian, who was just phenomenal, mm-hmm. as Marcus, and the entire cast, Anna.
1: Oh, yeah.
0: So, and Romy, like, she was just the perfect Zuri. And I just love the innocence that she brought to the film.
1: Yeah.
0: And the love, and I have to shout her out as well. She actually learned how to play piano for this film. She didn't know before.
2: Wow. That's
0: true. So, like, knowing, like, the little musician in me, I was just so enamored by her.
3: You said you were a scaredy cat. How did you do the exorcism? Because you played.
0: Let me tell you.
3: The shit out of Bleak, okay?
0: I have not watched that to this day. Then when I had ADR. So, ADR, you guys know what it is.
3: Right.
0: But for anyone who doesn't, it's like when you go and overdub the parts that the mic didn't catch right. Mm-hmm. I had to ask them to turn the TV off, and I'll just follow it with the beeps. That's how scared I was. Yes. And I don't know how I did that. When we were filming, it was fine.
3: But you killed it.
0: Thank you. Yes. I hope I did, because I still have.
4: Oh my God. So why do you accept the role? I'm sorry. I know.
1: No, go, please. Strong,
3: but why did you accept the role for Exorcism?
0: So I thought the script was really dope.
3: It was
0: and
3: really
0: the
3: good.
0: Russell Crowe. I mean, like, why would I not act alongside him? And he was so kind.
3: It was amazing.
0: It was really fun, to be honest.
4: My bad. All right.
0: I'm so.
4: Because you killed that girl.
0: Thank you.
4: You're
5: welcome. You talked about your character having a one night stand in the movie.
0: Yes.
5: So what's one red flag that people ignore just because they're attracted to somebody?
0: I think the word you said, control. Mm. I think not just in men, but also women. Mm. I think we have to allow ourselves to enjoy the other for who they are completely. I think that's one red flag. I think another red flag is if they're rude to service people, waiters, anyone cleaning, anything like that. If I see that, it's an instant turn off and I don't want to talk to you anymore.
5: So you just stayed for the money in the movie then, because they was all treating you terrible.
0: I know. She just stayed for the money.
2: Not at first, though. Like, in the beginning, I feel like when you meet him at first, even though y'all don't even, I can't give it away.
5: Not him. I'm talking about everybody else in the house.
2: But even when she, the first couple days you got into the house, it was like, the family,
0: like, wow,
2: yeah, there was a very like whimsical feel to him, to the family, so and then things just like changed. So it's like, how would you have known that there were flags? Like, eventually we started seeing them, but at first you don't.
1: She's also attached to the little girl, right?
2: Yeah.
1: And obviously there's some past trauma that she hasn't really dealt with, and she's seeing that in this little girl, and that was, you know, one of the relationships in the movie that we had to make sure we underlined and make sure that felt real and authentic. That she had a kinship to this little girl, and she was advocating for her because there was something that's not just wrong with her, but something that was causing that pain. And we find out later on that, you know, that about her attachment to her biological father, played by Bipartisan, that there's something more than meets the eye.
5: Yeah.
0: And I love how art imitates life, because that's with everyone. You know, they don't really show their full selves until they can't cover it up anymore. Mm-hmm. Like, the habit, it just goes away. Like, this is who I really am. The facade melts away and you see, oh, this is who I've really been dealing with. So I think that's with everyone in this world, to be honest. And I think it showed a really great way in the film.
5: Yeah, I liked how it showed how happy you were to get the job.
0: Mm-hmm.
5: Right. And then there's a point in the movie where you like, I knew this was too good to be true. And it just had me thinking, like, damn, joy shouldn't be a red flag for black people. Like, when things finally start going right, that shouldn't be a red flag.
0: Black people,
1: I'm with Chris Rock on this. Like, I was like, I'll keep a bag by the door. Like, somebody might take this away in any second. Right?
2: When she moved in the house, I was like, is she crazy? Like, why would you just move in on people's house? You don't know them. It had to be too good to be true. Like, I just knew. Like,
0: well, she didn't have a place to live. She was couch surfing. She was on her best friend's couch.
1: Who's a single mom?
0: Yeah. So she's like, oh, this is God answering my prayers.
1: She's on the come up, right? Mm-hmm. She's on the come up.
3: How did pivot into this genre, right, of like thriller suspense stretch you as a director? Because we know you for like drama, comedy, all of that.
1: Yeah, I never want to be a one trick pony. I don't want to just, do one thing. Like, some of my favorite directors are like Steven Soderbergh and Ang Lee. You you don't know what they're going to come up with next. And so when I read the script, I was like, I want to do this. This is, I'm not necessarily up my alley, but in terms of like depictions of black people and trying to do a different kind of thing. It wasn't a huge stretch in terms of like my approach to this, you know, establishing tone first. Mm-hmm. I want to do the tone, make sure the characters are grounded, you know, talk to the actors, you know, tell my vision to my crew. Same thing with the actors, and make sure we have, you know, enough time to discuss all those things. And then, you know, also do a little research, you know, like, you know, look at some Hitchcock movies, look at, you know, Fatal Attraction, look at some of the Blumhouse pictures and see, okay, what's the rhythm of those movies? Because a lot of times it was nice not to, first of all, not to have to cut to the joke, you know, because that's very difficult, right? Not to say that this wasn't a difficult process. It was a nice challenge, actually, to like, you know, not have to like cut, and just like let things kind of breathe and let actors kind of like do their thing in the movie. So and then, you know, the rhythm of a scare or a jump scare and a laugh are very similar. Mm-hmm. So you just it's you just have to, you know, establish the right tone and then.
5: Oh, expound on that. You said the laugh and the scare are similar
1: in terms of like the anticipation. You got to set up mm-hmm. something, you know, whether you plant something early in a joke, you know, okay, you set something up and then like, okay, like for on Girls Trip, like, oh, I have to pee. And then like, you know, on the zip line, she gets out there. Mm-hmm. Oh, my God. Oh, what's going to happen? Same thing with a scare. You gotta like, you know, set it up and then like pay it off later on.
3: Yeah.
1: So it's a similar rhythm. And you know, but it's not a huge amount of jump scares in this movie, but it does have a lot of tension and it just, you know, it keeps you on the edge of your seat. So like that, I like that part, especially, you know, and it gets really crazy towards the end.
3: That was the second part of our conversation with Chloe Bailey and Malcolm D. Lee. Now don't go anywhere. We got 8 more songs to count down. Coming up next, it's your girl Jess Hilarious right here on Weekends with the Breakfast Club.
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5: Peace to the planet, Charlemagne the God here. 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
24: Everyone poops. 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It's a universal truth. Even though everyone does it, almost no one wants to talk about it. Dr. Tricia Pasricha wants to change that. She's the author of a new book. It's called You've Been Pooping All Wrong. And she says there are three critical P's of pooping. The first is propulsion. Both the voluntary push you exert and the involuntary contractions that happen naturally within your body. Top line, when you feel the need to go, don't hold it. The second P is pliability, which refers to stool softness. The keys to this one are making sure you're drinking enough water and eating enough fiber. And the last P is for pelvic floor. 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I'm Dr. Sanjay Gupta, helping you live a better life.
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4: Mr. Hem.

0: 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Somebody tell them people Mr. Hem is here.
1: Whoa, whoa, whoa, whoa, whoa.
0: Mr. Hem is here.

0: press against the shore. 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Somebody tell them people Mr. Hem is here.
1: Whoa, whoa, whoa, whoa, whoa, whoa.
0: Mr. Hem is here.
1: Whoa, whoa, whoa, whoa, whoa, whoa.
0: Mr. Hem.
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18: Everyone poops. It's not just the name of a classic potty training book. It's a universal truth. Even though everyone does it, almost no one wants to talk about it. Dr. Tricia Pasricha wants to change that. She's the author of a new book. It's called You've Been Pooping All Wrong. And she says there are three critical P's of pooping. The first is propulsion. Both the voluntary push you exert and the involuntary contractions that happen naturally within your body. Top line, when you feel the need to go, don't hold it. The second P is pliability, which refers to stool softness. The keys to this one are making sure you're drinking enough water and eating enough fiber. And the last P is for pelvic floor. If you can get your knees up above your waist while you're on the toilet, like on a stool or a garbage can or a stack of books even, that can make all the difference. I'm Dr. Sanjay Gupta, helping you live a better life.

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2: here with the Breakfast Club. You heard?
1: Number 7.

0: That was the number 7 joint Motion Party from Boss Man D-Lo. Now let's get into our interview with AJ. How you pronounce his last name?
1: DeBonsta.
0: It's Weekends with the Breakfast Club. Hey, welcome, brother. How you feeling?
2: Good. Blessed.
3: I can tell somebody don't like to be up this early.
2: Nah, I be working out this early. I'm straight.
3: Oh, you be straight. How are you, man?
2: I'm good. I've been in New York for about a week, but...
0: Okay. Now, you're 19 years old. You're 6'9". You're from Brockton, Massachusetts. And you played for BYU Cougars.
2: Yeah.
0: A lot of people, when I told them you were coming on the show, they were like, you know, at first they didn't know that you were actually going to go to the league because you were making so much money, $7 million plus, to play college. Was there ever an option of saying, you know what, maybe not go to the league, maybe stay in college?
2: My mom wanted me to graduate.
0: She wanted me to stay,
2: yeah. But I was like, nah, I got to go to the league. I'll graduate online.
0: I'll graduate online.
3: What is the desire to, I mean, of course, you know, I know that's every basketball player's dream to go to the NBA, but when you are making money, in college, what is the what makes you want to just go to the league?
2: I mean, it's always a dream, lifelong dream. Want to go play against the best, compete against the best, mm-hmm. win championships, and you're making more money in the NBA too. So
3: right.
2: It's a little plus.
3: I see that you've been labeled the next big thing since you were like a teenager.
0: Yeah. Right?
3: Like, how do you make sure you're chasing greatness and not just chasing expectations that people have of you?
2: I mean, I had the same goal since I was about 13 when I really wanted to take it serious.
0: Mm-hmm.
2: And I started taking it serious around COVID time, really working out. And I still have the same goals and, you know, I haven't accomplished those goals yet. So I'm still striving towards something.
4: What's your headspace right now? Do you feel pressured or confident?
2: Nah, confident. A lot of confidence. Yeah.
0: That was what I
3: said, that you haven't worked out for any NBA teams before the draft, though. Like, why not?
0: You said you just visit the cities.
2: Yeah, I mean, it's kind of like a college visit. I mean, you just visit the city. They take you around the facility. You meet all the coaches, all the staff members, nutritionists, everything. And I mean, you could choose a workout if you want to.
0: But you feel like you didn't need a workout.
2: I mean, like, just make it fair to everybody. Didn't work out for multiple teams. So I was like, you know, just take me around the city.
3: Because I read also, too, that the Wizards were saying that they might select Darren Peterson as the number one pick now. And I'm like, you think that's because you didn't work out? Or like...
2: I mean, we'll see on draft night.
3: Yeah.
2: I mean, if it costs me, then it costs me. But I don't think it will.
0: Mm. Do you have an agent or you don't have an agent?
2: No, I don't have an agent. No.
0: So your family's your agent, pretty much.
2: I don't have an agent.
0: So what made you not go with an agent? Because everybody usually goes with an agent.
2: I'm not everybody.
4: I know, that's right.
0: I ain't mad at you.
4: I know, that's right.
0: I ain't mad at you.
3: Talk that talk,
0: AJ. I ain't mad at you.
3: Does it motivate you to potentially be the future number one pick? Or do you feel like it puts a target on your back?
2: I mean, a little bit of both. I mean, it was motivation towards the season. Mm-hmm. So I'm not just, you know, playing for nothing. I want to be number one pick. It was a lifelong dream. I've been number one since I was like 13. So mm-hmm. I don't plan on dropping in the draft, but it's also expectation. But it's going to bring a target on your back regardless.
3: I like that you said you're not like everybody. I like that level of confidence. But what makes you different?
2: On the court or in general?
3: Both.
2: I mean, on the court, I think I'm pretty versatile. Like, I'm 6'9", I could do it all. Play 1-5. I think I'm kind of like the modern prototype for the NBA game, just being long, athletic, can handle it, can pass it. And off the court, I mean, I'm just me. I'm not faking it for nobody.
0: Mm-hmm. What got you serious? You said in COVID you got serious about basketball. Was basketball your number one sport, and what made you get serious during COVID?
2: I mean, I was playing basketball for fun, but I didn't really care about the wins and losses through, like, you know, middle school and everything. I mean, everybody was just inside the house playing video games, and I just was like, bro, I want to go work out, like. And then I grew 5 inches in the summer, so that helped.
0: That helped a little bit.
2: That helped a little bit.
0: And was that your only sport that you played? Basketball was your sport?
2: No, I played football. But I got too tall for that, so I don't want them coming after my knees.
3: Gotcha. Mm. Is it a friendly competition between you and guys like Darren Peterson? Because they're saying he might go number one to the Wizards, but he also says he feels like he can be number one.
2: I mean, as he should. I mean, he puts in a lot of work. We've been playing against each other since, who knows what, like 16 years old. I mean, so he should have that type of confidence.
3: You bust his ass?
2: I mean, he won both games. The last 3 games he played, I mean, he won, but I mean, but just still got hella games.
3: If y'all was just one-on-one in the gym, though.
2: Yeah, it's about, yeah.
3: One-on-one in the gym, you bust his ass?
2: I'm winning, yeah.
3: Okay.
2: That's what I mean.
4: they've compared you to Paul George when he was 20 years old. You see similarities?
2: Yeah, I like the Paul George comp. Yeah, he was super athletic when he was in the Indiana days. Just getting to his spots, getting to his middies. Like a dynamic score, so I actually do like that kind.
3: Are they teaching players like yourself, are they preparing y'all for like the business side of things, especially with y'all making so much money in college?
2: I mean, yeah, there's like different classes you can take on stuff like that. And I think high school are starting to like incorporate that now because you can be like 14 years old making money. So I think it was kind of needed.
3: How do you keep your hunger when you got all that money in your pocket?
2: I mean, I accomplished what I wanted to accomplish it. I mean, like throughout high school, I mean, I always wanted to be a McDonald's All-American and stuff like that. So I had to get there. Then when I was in college, I wanted to make it to the tournament. And then now I want to be the number one pick, and then it's going to be more goals on more goals. So I'm going to just stay motivated.
3: Have you learned to say no to opportunities? Because you know every bag's not the right bag.
2: Yeah, I mean, I'm probably the most, I'm not going to say the most, but I have a lot of brand deals coming at me. I only chose three. So, I mean, we just choosing the right money, not every money.
0: And what brands are you working with now? Of course, I see the Red Bull hat on.
2: Red Bull, Nike, and Fanatics.
0: And Fanatics.
2: Yeah.
4: Are there any NBA players that you study for improvement?
2: Yeah, so my favorite player is Kevin Durant. But I watch a lot of Shea, Anthony Edwards, Luka, Tracy McGrady, Paul George. The list goes on. I watch a lot of film.
0: You have any mentors in the league?
2: Mentors, Kevin Durant, probably.
0: Kevin Durant.
2: Yeah.
0: What do you like about his game?
2: He's just super simple. Dude, like 7 feet and can just do whatever. Mm-hmm. He gets to his spots in like 2 dribbles.
3: Yeah, that's so easy mm-hmm. to do.
2: I mean, you asked the question. He asked, what do I like about it?
3: Who keeps you grounded, man? When everybody's like telling you how great you are, when you know you're projected to be number one, you're making all this money. Like, who keeps you grounded?
2: My dad, he behind me. I mean, it's kind of hard for me to like get like too ahead of myself because he's always nitpicking that stuff. So,
3: what do you call nitpicking?
2: I mean, like, I had 43 points. You probably think that's a good game. He was like, nah, you only had like 6 rebounds.
3: Yeah, so, damn. Can't never impress an African father, man.
2: Right?
3: Never.
4: That's good, though. Keep you on your toes.
0: So what you know, what was, when you decided to go to the league, and your mother, I'm sure, wanted you to get your degree, how difficult was that? How was that conversation? Or did she understand?
2: No, she understood, and I told her that I'll graduate online. So I'll graduate within the next like 4 years. So that's kind of all she heard, and she let me go.
0: Now, when you make it to the league, you're 19, you say you'll be 20. Is your mom going to let you live on your own, or is it one of the things we all going?
2: My mom's actually staying in Utah. My sister's about to finish school out there. She's a senior. Mm-hmm. She played volleyball, so she's going to stay out there for a year. Yeah.
3: What's something the average person doesn't understand about being who you are right now, like a top-ranked prospect in this social media era?
2: I mean, they probably just think you got everything easy because like you just seen a lot. But, I mean, it's a lot of pain, a lot of hours that just go unseen. Mm-hmm. A lot of people just see like the glitz and the glamour.
3: There's not even too many people you can talk to about the current position you in.
2: Yeah, I can't. It got to be like people in my position, which are guys in like the NBA or, you know, guys in this pre-draft process.
3: Have any of them reached out? Like the people, the OGs, basically.
2: Yeah, I mean, I have a lot of NBA mentors. Like, I mean, Tatum, Brown, Paulo, even like older guys, Jamal Crawford, like the guys that's been there, top high school guys, college guys, and being like top 5 picks. They kind of showed me the ways.
3: What did they tell you?
2: I mean, you only go through this once, so try to enjoy the process. I mean, it's going to be a lot, but just try to enjoy it.
3: Are you enjoying it?
2: I mean, a little bit.
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0: Yep, Charlamagne the God here. Weekend at the Breakfast Club. That was the number 5 song, It Depends, from Chris Brown featuring Bryson Tiller. Now let's get into the second part of our conversation with AJ the Monster right here on Weekend at the Breakfast Club.
1: How do you keep the wolves away? Because, you know, there's going to be 1,000,001 women out there waiting. There's going to be 1,000,001 guys out there. How do you keep the wolves away to make sure that you stay focused?
0: Daddy got a stick.
2: Mommy just lock in. Especially like a night like this. I mean, there's probably going to be a lot going on, but just stay close to the people. Mm. You know, get your security. You'll be locked in.
3: Through this whole process, right, what's louder, the criticism or the praise?
2: It's kind of even right now. I mean, you got a lot of praise. It's social media that they're all praising you, but then you can go on social media and they're all criticizing you for any little thing you do. So I think it's a little bit of both. I think it's happening.
3: But you don't let that get to you, do you?
2: What, criticism? Mm-hmm. I mean, you need criticism. Mm-hmm. But like hatred, nah. Like, you can hate all you want, but I'm not gonna listen to you.
0: How do you tell the difference nowadays though? Because most criticism is actually just hate. Especially online.
2: Yeah, most criticism is hate, but I know what I need to do better. I can hold myself accountable. So I mean, when it's something that's like, okay, he needs to do this on the court, or he got to do this, but I can kind of figure out like, okay, like maybe they're right. But if it's just like pure hatred, like you suck, like I'm not tuning into you.
0: And you said you're enjoying the process just a little bit.
2: Yeah.
0: Why just a little bit?
2: I mean, it's a lot, bro. It's a lot, but I mean, I'm trying to enjoy it.
0: Like media commitments, getting up.
2: Everything. Yeah.
0: Yeah. When you going to tell everybody back off, man?
2: They're already off.
0: No, I'm just saying. I'm just talking about in general. Like, back off. Give me a breather. Let me just sit down.
2: Oh, after the draft. After the draft.
0: Okay.
1: You know what's crazy, right? If you go to the Washington Wizards, that team is competitive already, right? You get Trey, you get Anthony. But then if you go to Utah, that's like home. So it's either way you go, it's a win-win-win for you.
2: Yeah, you can say that.
1: Is there a team that you would prefer? Of course.
2: Nah. Whatever one picks me.
1: Because you change the league. If you go to the Wizards, it's like, my Knicks going to have a problem. Who was your team growing up? The Celtics?
2: Celtics, yeah.
1: Exactly. So I didn't feel to see the Knicks win. I'm just curious.
2: How does it feel?
1: It brought excitement back to the league.
2: I was at game four. Yeah. I was at game four. It was a great game. I mean, I'm a basketball fan at the end of the day. The Celtics were in it, so I wasn't like rooting for the Knicks though.
1: You was rooting for the Knicks.
2: It was a good game. Like I was just being a bandwagon because I was reporting. So.
1: Right.
2: You feel me? When OG and nobody had to tip and I was going crazy.
0: At your age, man, 19 years old, like what's harder? The developing your game or protecting your peace?
2: Protecting my peace. Harder, mm-hmm. Yeah. I mean, I'm gonna develop my game. I'm gonna be in a lab almost every single day. I take some rest days, but I'm in the lab almost every single day. So I mean, the improvement might not be rapid, because I'm working out so much, but I mean, I can see improvements for sure.
0: Mm-hmm. Is it loud?
2: What's loud?
0: Like just the world around you right now?
2: Yeah, it's loud, but I mean, I got the right people around me.
0: All right.
3: And what matters more to you, being drafted first or being drafted to the right team?
2: I mean, it's a little bit of both, but I think like the way I play, I'm super adaptable to any situation that, you know, any team I go to, I'll be able to be mm-hmm. the right fit.
0: What's the biggest sacrifice you've made that people don't see?
2: Mm-hmm. I don't know. I mean, one of the biggest sacrifices was just leaving my family and going to school in California. I'm from Boston, so I was 3 hours behind. I had a host family. I was super grateful for them. But I mean, like, see stuff like that. Like, people just see that I'm out of school, but they don't realize that, like, gang, I'm moving 3 hours behind, 6-hour flight. Can't see my family every day. So just little stuff like that.
0: How'd you adjust?
2: I mean, it was good. It kind of got me ready for college. Mm-hmm. I'm not gonna lie. But even though I brought my parents out with me to college, so actually, I guess it didn't get me ready. So, because they're with me, so.
3: What's been the biggest distraction, if any?
2: I mean, just people trying to get to you, but I mean, I don't really be paying attention.
3: Yeah.
2: But I mean, it's a distraction to some people.
3: Yeah.
0: You think players today are being forced to grow up too fast?
2: No, actually, I just got this question. I don't think so. I mean, obviously, you have money in your pocket, so you might be able to take care of your family from a younger age, but mm-hmm. I mean, you can still be a kid. You can still try to enjoy this and be a kid. I mean, I am.
0: You're too tall to be a kid.
3: No, he's what? Not.
2: Bro, I seen some 7'15"
0: Yeah, what's Jesus. Up with that, man?
3: God.
0: I seen one dude that's 7'5", 7'6". Well, he's he's related to the girls from UCLA, I think.
2: Dylan.
0: Yes.
2: Dylan Betts. Yeah, yeah, yeah. Hell? He's like 7'3". He's like 16.
3: Jesus.
2: Yeah, he's crazy.
0: What do you do against something like that? Like, are you going to the paint and just somebody's 7'6"? Like when I was watching the Knicks play, whenever they would go in, when Beyonce, they'd just go back out. Like,
2: I mean, it's tough. Like, his presence is just like a guy like Wemby. Like, why are you trying to lay the ball up? Mm-hmm. Like, he's right there.
1: He blocks
2: but
1: everything.
2: A guy in fifth, like, what, like 11th grade doing that, I don't even know what's going through kids' heads. I wasn't playing against like 7'3 guys.
0: Do you think about that though? Like, how are you going to adjust your game to those type of athletes?
2: 7'3 athletes?
0: Yes.
1: Because you play to the rim.
2: I play to the rim. Dunk.
0: You got to go for the dunk.
2: If you go for a layup, it's probably a block. So, dunker just gets you a midi.
1: But the league has changed so much. I'm sure when your pops watched the league, everybody went to the hole, right? Mm-hmm. That was the thing. But now it seems like more and more people are changing and they're shooting outside.
2: Yeah, they're stretching out.
1: You change your game to that?
2: I mean, I grew up in this era. So, I've been playing like that for my whole life. Mm.
3: Does all this fame and attention make you second guess or make it harder for you to trust people's intentions around you?
2: I mean, since a youngin', I wasn't trusting people, so I was never trusting people regardless.
3: Not even in Boston?
2: Nah.
3: You trust somebody?
0: All the white people? Hell no.
2: I didn't say that, but I just said
1: I'm talking about it. Go my endorsement.
0: What gave you trust issues so young?
2: I mean, I just see how people move. Mm. And I have a cop. My dad was a cop, so I think I have built in, like, just, I can't trust nobody.
0: What was one part of your game that NBA scouts still underestimate? Like, they listening this morning, drafted the night, like, what's something that you feel like they might be overlooked?
2: Maybe my playmaking ability. Mm-hmm. I think I like attract so much gravity to the point where like I get into the paint, I can just make easy reads, make my teammates better.
0: And Paul George the only person? Do you model your game after Paul George, or is that something the scouts are saying?
2: Nah, scouts be saying that.
0: Okay, who do you model your game?
2: I think the most accurate one I got was Tracy McGrady.
0: Ooh, that's some pressure there now.
2: Yeah,
0: Tracy was a beast.
2: He was nice.
0: You used to watch him when you was young, though.
2: Bro, how old you think I am?
0: Oh, Dad, you 19.
3: Hey,
0: you Tracy. Yeah, young is you young now.
1: He had to go Google Tracy McGrady.
2: Yeah, I was Googling.
0: Who do you think you play like that nobody sees?
2: No, I think they pretty much gave the... I mean, I've heard Tracy McGrady. I've heard Jaylen Brown. I heard taller Shea. Mm-hmm. I heard a taller Brunson earlier this week. I heard Paul George. I pretty much heard all the accurate ones.
0: Have you spoken to Tracy at all?
2: Yeah, I have met him one time.
0: Okay.
2: Yeah, I met him at All-Star Weekend.
0: What, any good advice he gave you? Or?
2: Yeah, he was just telling me to keep going. If I want to get in the gym, we can get in the gym.
1: All right. Yeah, well, we look forward to seeing you tonight.
3: Yes, sir.
0: I like the way you answer questions,
3: I know,
0: too, man. Like,
3: too.
0: Very quick, to the point. Always say less than necessary. I think that's the right way. Well, did you...

0: happened. It's a record that's climbing the charts. We'll get to it next. It's Weekends with the Breakfast Club.
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0: Hey, what up, y'all? 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
8: Everyone poops. It's not just the name of a classic potty training book. It's a universal truth. Even though everyone does it, almost no one wants to talk about it. Dr. Tricia Pasricha wants to change that. She's the author of a new book. It's called You've Been Pooping All Wrong. And she says there are three critical P's of pooping. The first is propulsion. Both the voluntary push you exert and the involuntary contractions that happen naturally within your body. Top line, when you feel the need to go, don't hold it. The second P is pliability, which refers to stool softness. The keys to this one are making sure you're drinking enough water and eating enough fiber. And the last P is for pelvic floor. If you can get your knees up above your waist while you're on the toilet, like on a stool or a garbage can or a stack of books even, that can make all the difference. I'm Dr. Sanjay Gupta, helping you live a better life.
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They tryna cover it up like a quilt. 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These

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5: 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It's time for One to Watch. It's the record that's climbing the charts. 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
10: 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But every night when you go to get some Z's, how often do you really think about the temperature in your bedroom? Temperature may be one of the most underappreciated factors in sleep. That's according to the Senior Vice President of Research and Scientific Affairs at the National Sleep Foundation. We often hear about lights and screens and stress, but even modest changes in temperature and airflow can influence both how quickly you fall asleep and how deeply you stay asleep. Most experts will recommend a room temperature of 60 to 67 degrees Fahrenheit. You might also experiment with your sheets and what you actually wear to bed. 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I'm Dr. Sanjay Gupta, helping you live a better life.
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6: What up, y'all? It's your girl, Jess Hilarious, right here on Weekends with the Breakfast Club. In the number one spot is What You Need from Tim's, right here on Weekends with the Breakfast Club. Okay.

0: What up, y'all? It's your girl, Jess Hilarious, right here on Weekends with the Breakfast Club. That was What You Need from Tim's. I want to salute the Chloe Bailey and Malcolm D. Lee for stopping past for their new movie, Strong, that's out on Peacock. And A.J. the Bunster, number one pick for the Washington Wizards.
1: You okay? So, you having a stroke?
0: I just know y'all be like following up.
1: I thought you were just talking.
2: I thought you had it.
0: Anyway, have a good weekend.
2: That's right. You have a good weekend. We'll see you guys next week. It's Weekends with the Breakfast Club.

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1: 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I promise you, swag. I'm there, Betty.

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1: When you need somebody to help you, you want somebody with that dog in them. I'm talking about that dog in them. You ever hear the expression? Like you ain't got that dog in you. If you gotta fight, you better have a dog with you. If you gotta fight, you gotta have a dog with you. Gotta have Top Dog with you. He got that dog in him. And he gonna fight. He gonna fight to the end. And you know what he gonna try to do.

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0: Better Life with Dr. Sanjay Gupta.
1: When we talk about how much exercise someone should get, current guidelines call for about 150 minutes of moderate intensity exercise or 75 minutes of vigorous intensity exercise every week. New study out of the UK makes a strong case for vigorous exercise if and when you can do it. Now, researchers determined that even little bursts of vigorous exercise can significantly reduce someone's risk of 8 different diseases: dementia, type 2 diabetes, fatty liver disease, chronic respiratory disease, chronic kidney disease, immune-mediated inflammatory diseases, major cardiovascular events, and atrial fibrillation. We're not talking about complicated training programs here. Just work with what you can into your everyday life. If you are breathless and unable to speak in complete sentences, then you've hit the mark. I'm Dr. Sanjay Gupta, helping you live a better life.
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1: When you need somebody to help you, you want somebody with that dog in them. I'm talking about that dog in them. You ever hear the expression? Like you ain't got that dog in you. If you gotta fight, you better have a dog with you. If you gotta fight, you gotta have a dog with you. Gotta have Top Dog with you. He got that dog in him. And he gonna fight. He gonna fight to the end. And you know what he gonna try to do.

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8: A Better Life with Dr. Sanjay Gupta.
9: As someone who's been married nearly 25 years, I'll tell you, there's a lot of great things about having a spouse. And according to a new study out of the University of Miami Health System, marriage might even be linked to a lower risk of cancer. Why? Well, the researchers said people who are married are less likely to engage in risky behavior. They're more likely to get a nudge to go to regular preventive medicine appointments and screenings. And they have a partner to share the load of family obligations, household chores, and finances. No one is saying you should get married in the pursuit of better health. But if you are single, how can you build a strong support system to maybe get some of these same benefits? Do your own research, find out what's important, and then hold members of your squad accountable and let them hold you accountable as well. That can provide a lot of support. I'm Dr. Sanjay Gupta, helping you live a better life.
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15: What up, y'all? It's your girl, Jess Hilarious, from the most dangerous morning show, The Breakfast Club. If you missed the show, here's what you missed.
16: What's wrong with me?
17: That is
16: like,
17: very
16: you know
17: true.
16: How the monkeys be like, damn, but very true. All y'all don't want to look like me?
17: I think about that with dogs. Dogs might be the most faithful animals out here, but when a man out here cheating 100 miles per hour, they get called dogs. Okay? Meanwhile, the dog is out here being out very here committed to they loved ones.
16: Yeah,
17: they so committed, they do it in front of everybody. I want you
16: and
17: to know who I'm
16: get,
17: with.
16: Yep,
17: we'll
16: yep.
17: get stuck in the middle
16: got
17: of the yard in front
16: all
17: of
16: right.
17: everybody.
16: Yeah, okay.
17: Okay?
16: Are y'all done?
18: Yes.
16: Yeah, so I'm so done.

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2: 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I was stargazing. Life goes on. I need heart.

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1: 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Who is this?
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2: Nothing.
1: What you mean, nothing? You got somewhere to be? 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
11: A better life with Dr. Sanjay Gupta.
12: I'm feeling lucky to have my college-age kids home with me for a few weeks this summer. And one of the things I know we're going to be talking about, AI. I've started to use it more often at the hospital to get fresh takes on patient problems that I'm trying to solve. And for my girls, well, I know that they are navigating college now with these new powerful tools. Something, frankly, that you and I couldn't have even imagined when we were in school. But while it may be tempting to outsource your studying and your work to these large language models, I beg you not to. And that's because AI chatbots tend to reproduce what researchers call weird viewpoints. That's an acronym: Western, Educated, Industrialized, Rich, and Democratic. Look, AI isn't going away, and admittedly, it can be a really powerful tool, but you don't want it doing your thinking for you. I'm Dr. Sanjay Gupta, helping you live a better life.
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1: 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Love to see when I walk up to
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2: 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Is that true?
1: Yes, I did.
2: Okay, I was just checking because I know you're busy. I know you got places to be and things to do. 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
1: Oh, yes, ma'am. 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

0: I'll say it again. 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
7: When we talk about how much exercise someone should get, current guidelines call for about 150 minutes of moderate intensity exercise or 75 minutes of vigorous intensity exercise every week. New study out of the UK makes a strong case for vigorous exercise if and when you can do it. Now, researchers determined that even little bursts of vigorous exercise can significantly reduce someone's risk of 8 different diseases: dementia, type 2 diabetes, fatty liver disease, chronic respiratory disease, chronic kidney disease, immune-mediated inflammatory diseases, major cardiovascular events, and atrial fibrillation. We're not talking about complicated training programs here. Just work with what you can into your everyday life. If you are breathless and unable to speak in complete sentences, then you've hit the mark. I'm Dr. Sanjay Gupta, helping you live a better life.
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0: 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Yeah. You already know who it is. The Trillers on the Slab.
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9: 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I'm talking about that dog in them. You ever hear the expression? Like you ain't got that dog in you. If you gotta fight, you better have a dog with you. If you gotta fight, you gotta have a dog with you. Gotta have Top Dog with you. He got that dog in him, and he gonna fight. He gonna fight to the end. And you know what he gonna try to do.

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4: I don't know about you, but my social media feeds are flooded with lotions and potions and gadgets, all promising to unlock different components of longevity. But if you log off, take a step back from all the hype, you'll find that the actual keys to a longer, healthier life are hiding in plain sight. There are four of them. Number one, nutrition. The Mediterranean diet really is the gold standard. Number two, exercise. You should be getting 150 minutes of moderate intensity exercise or 75 minutes of vigorous intensity exercise every week, plus strength training and stretching. Number three, sleep. Sleep is when your body and your brain repair themselves. You should be getting 7 to 9 hours a night. And finally, number four, often gets forgotten, socialization. It's not a bonus. It's a necessity for a healthy life, finding a sense of community, purpose, and belonging. I'm Dr. Sanjay Gupta, helping you live a better life.
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2: How the monkeys be like, damn, all y'all don't want to look like me?
3: I think about that with dogs. Dogs might be the most faithful animals out here, but when a man out here cheating 100 miles per hour, they get called dogs. Okay? Meanwhile, the dog is out here being very committed to they loved ones.
2: Yeah,
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3: 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Okay. 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Continue. All the dogs out there.
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0: It's time. 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Here is another winner now.
1: Hello.
2: Hey, who is this?
1: It's Crystal.
2: What you doing, Crystal?
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2: Oh, okay, listen, I'm not going to hold you long. You text the keyword GAS to the number 225-499-9410. Is that true?
1: Yes, I did.
2: Okay, I was just checking because I know you're busy. 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
1: Oh, yes, ma'am. 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
11: A Better Life with Dr. Sanjay Gupta.
12: As someone who's been married nearly 25 years, I'll tell you, there's a lot of great things about having a spouse. And according to a new study out of the University of Miami Health System, marriage might even be linked to a lower risk of cancer. Why? Well, the researchers said people who are married are less likely to engage in risky behavior. They're more likely to get a nudge to go to regular preventive medicine appointments and screenings. And they have a partner to share the load of family obligations, household chores, and finances. No one is saying you should get married in the pursuit of better health. But if you are single, how can you build a strong support system to maybe get some of these same benefits? Do your own research, find out what's important, and then hold members of your squad accountable and let them hold you accountable as well. That can provide a lot of support. I'm Dr. Sanjay Gupta, helping you live a better life.
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1: To all my sons worldwide. 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I don't know how I expected you to get your clout up and get your money up, but don't worry. Daddy's home. 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
14: When you need somebody to help you, you want somebody with that dog in them. 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You ever hear the expression? 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If you gotta fight, you better have a dog with you. If you gotta fight, you gotta have a dog with you. Gotta have Top Dog with you. He got that dog in him. And he gonna fight. He gonna fight to the end. And you know what he gonna try to do.

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10: A better life with Dr. Sanjay Gupta.
11: 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This is a great thing short term, but long term it can lead to serious and even chronic aches and pains. So if you've got nagging stiffness or irritation somewhere, don't push through it. Try to figure out why it's happening and how you can correct it. Strength and conditioning specialist Dana Santa says, performing exercises at a deliberate tempo makes it easier to notice when the wrong muscles are taking over, and also gives the intended muscles a chance to engage before that compensation kicks in. Dana suggests that starting with primary movement patterns such as squatting, hinging, pushing, pulling, rotating, and core can help make compensation easiest to identify and to address. I'm Dr. Sanjay Gupta, helping you live a better life.
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1: Pickable surprise, this that chicken cheese. 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Yes, AGZ, I'm putting something to sleep. 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
2: 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Is that true?
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2: 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I know you got places to be and things to do. 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
3: When you need somebody to help you, you want somebody with that dog in them. I'm talking about that dog in them. You ever hear the expression? Like you ain't got that dog in you. If you gotta fight, you better have a dog with you. If you gotta fight, you gotta have a dog with you. Gotta have Top Dog with you. He got that dog in him, and he gonna fight. He gonna fight to the end. And you know what he gonna try to do? He gonna

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13: A better life with Dr. Sanjay Gupta.
14: I'm feeling lucky to have my college-age kids home with me for a few weeks this summer. And one of the things I know we're going to be talking about, AI. I've started to use it more often at the hospital to get fresh takes on patient problems that I'm trying to solve. And for my girls, well, I know that they are navigating college now with these new powerful tools. Something, frankly, that you and I couldn't have even imagined when we were in school. But while it may be tempting to outsource your studying and your work to these large language models, I beg you not to. And that's because AI chatbots tend to reproduce what researchers call weird viewpoints. That's an acronym: Western, Educated, Industrialized, Rich, and Democratic. 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I'm Dr. Sanjay Gupta, helping you live a better life.
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1: What up, y'all? It's your girl, Jess Hilarious, from the most dangerous morning show, The Breakfast Club. 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
3: 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Dogs might be the most faithful animals out here, but when a man out here cheating 100 miles per hour, they get called dogs. Okay? 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
1: 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It's about respect for me. Love to see when I walk up
2: to the DJ Bossy on the mix.
1: Tell me I'm the realest living. 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
9: When you need somebody to help you, you want somebody with that dog in them. I'm talking about that dog in them. You ever hear the expression? Like you ain't got that dog in you. If you gotta fight, you better have a dog with you. If you gotta fight, you gotta have a dog with you. Gotta have Top Dog with you. He got that dog in him. And he gonna fight. He gonna fight to the end. And you know what he gonna try to do.

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11: A Better Life with Dr. Sanjay Gupta.
12: When we talk about how much exercise someone should get, current guidelines call for about 150 minutes of moderate intensity exercise or 75 minutes of vigorous intensity exercise every week. New study out of the UK makes a strong case for vigorous exercise if and when you can do it. Now, researchers determined that even little bursts of vigorous exercise can significantly reduce someone's risk of 8 different diseases: dementia, type 2 diabetes, fatty liver disease, chronic respiratory disease, chronic kidney disease, immune-mediated inflammatory diseases, major cardiovascular events, and atrial fibrillation. We're not talking about complicated training programs here. Just work with what you can into your everyday life. If you are breathless and unable to speak in complete sentences, then you've hit the mark. I'm Dr. Sanjay Gupta, helping you live a better life.
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2: A better life with Dr. Sanjay Gupta.
3: I don't know about you, but my social media feeds are flooded with lotions and potions and gadgets, all promising to unlock different components of longevity. But if you log off, take a step back from all the hype, you'll find that the actual keys to a longer, healthier life are hiding in plain sight. There are four of them. Number one, nutrition. The Mediterranean diet really is the gold standard. Number two, exercise. You should be getting 150 minutes of moderate intensity exercise or 75 minutes of vigorous intensity exercise every week, plus strength training and stretching. Number three, sleep. Sleep is when your body and your brain repair themselves. You should be getting 7 to 9 hours a night. And finally, number four, often gets forgotten, socialization. It's not a bonus. It's a necessity for a healthy life, finding a sense of community, purpose, and belonging. I'm Dr. Sanjay Gupta, helping you live a better life.
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2: What you doing, Crystal?
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2: 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You text the keyword gas to the number 225-499-9410. Is that true?
1: Yes, I did.
2: Okay, I was just checking because I know you're busy. I know you got places to be and things to do. 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
13: We talk a lot here about ultra-processed foods and the many ways in which they can negatively impact your health. They've been linked to weight gain, obesity, type 2 diabetes, cardiovascular disease, even cancer. And now a new study out of UCSF found that high ultra-processed food intake was associated with something called intramuscular fat, which is exactly what it sounds like. That's fat inside your muscles, which can cause them to become weaker. Now, in this particular study, the researchers noticed more wear and tear and pain in people's knees because of weakened thigh muscles. Cutting back on ultra-processed foods isn't easy. The CDC estimates at least half the calories in our diet come from ultra-processed foods. But if you're looking to eat cleaner, cutting out sugar-sweetened beverages, that may be the best number one thing you can do to try and get started. I'm Dr. Sanjay Gupta, helping you live a better life.
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1: Dougie, y'all told me he been on some positive. Yeah, yeah. Lately, I just wanna show up and body some. Yeah, yeah. Always been.